0: such as Canada on trade agreements and so on. And this time, Trump seems to be claiming there's an energy truce that Ukraine and Russia have agreed on, a crucial subject, of course, for Trump because of the price of petrol in the US. And he's trying to blame Ukraine, especially for that, some would say, to deflect attention from the true cause, which is the Iran war.
1: France's interior and education minister are traveling to a town east of Marseille after a 14-year-old pupil shot the headmaster and a teacher at his middle school. Police say the boy arrived with a 12-gauge hunting rifle and opened fire. A school supervisor disarmed him before officers reached the scene. Authorities say neither staff member's injuries are life-threatening. French President Emmanuel Macron has condemned the violence. Peter Allen has more from Paris.
2: He walked towards the head teacher, opened the guitar case, and took out a 12-gauge hunting rifle. These are rifles which are used to fire shot. They can fire 12 little lead balls at a single moment. Two teachers have been injured. Their injuries are not life-threatening.
1: A wildlife park in northern England will remain closed on Monday after a visitor was killed by a tiger at the weekend. The man died after deliberately climbing down into the animal's enclosure from an overhead walkway. Alex Taylor-Brown has more from Yorkshire Wildlife Park.
3: Emergency services were called to reports of a man entering the Land of the Tigers enclosure and being set upon by one of the big cats. The enclosure has a 300-metre raised walkway above the 2-acre site. The park was evacuated. Video online appearing to show the animal pawing at and grappling the man. Police have urged people not to share that footage. An eyewitness has told some of the papers that a woman apparently tried to stop the man from going in, but he managed to overpower her. In a statement on Sunday, Yorkshire Wildlife Park confirmed that the tiger will not be euthanized.
1: From bureaus worldwide, this is FSN.
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5: Max Verstappen won the Singapore Grand Prix, his first victory at Marina Bay. He also won the sprint and took pole for both races. Charles Leclerc finished second. Kimi Antonelli was third. Lando Norris fourth. Oscar Piastri fifth. Lewis Hamilton dropped to sixth. George Russell finished ninth after starting from the back. The All Blacks beat Australia 50-19 at Eden Park yesterday to retain the Bledisloe Cup. They led 17-14 at half-time. Will Jordan scored on the final whistle. The return test is in Sydney next Saturday. Arsenal came from behind to beat Leeds 2-1. Bruno Guimarães scored the winner off the bench. Chelsea thrashed Bournemouth 5-1. Manchester United and Tottenham drew 1-1. Brighton beat Sunderland 2-0. Aston Villa drew 2-2 with Brentford. Ipswich beat Fulham. Crystal Palace beat Nottingham Forest 2-1. Hull drew 1-1 with Everton.
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1: The next two episodes of Celebrity Traitors have aired on BBC iPlayer, 10play and Paramount Plus Australia. On Thursday night, Richard E. Grant was banished after telling Joe Lycett he was a traitor. Maya Jama and James Acaster then recruited mathematician Hannah Fry to the turret. Two new episodes drop each week on Thursday and Friday nights, Friday and Saturday mornings in Asia. Nickelback are returning to Australia for the first time in 8 years, playing the biggest arenas. The band were once the internet's favourite punching bag. Verity, with Anne Hathaway and Dakota Johnson, has topped the UK box office. Tom Cruise's Digger, with Sophie Wilde, opened in fourth. Worldwide, Digger managed only about $20 million on its first weekend. Strictly is back tonight. Hairstylist Chris Appleton was the first celebrity eliminated. Australian singer Delta Goodrum is still near the top of the board with Kai Widdrington. Katia Jones says she almost quit the show after last year's heartbreak. Kate Ceberano's Australian-made encore reaches the Sydney Opera House tomorrow. She has few regrets, but turning down an early role in Strictly Ballroom is the big one. And Disney's Artful Dodger is filming its final season in Sydney, with Stephen Curry, Rogan Kelly, and Ewan Leslie joining the cast.

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2: From Feature Story News in Washington, I'm Nick Harper. U.S. Congresswoman Ilhan Omar has said she will not be silenced after federal agents raided her home in Washington, D.C. The Department of Homeland Security carried out the pre-dawn search as part of a criminal fraud investigation allegedly into her immigration paperwork. The Somali-born Democrat who represents Minnesota has long denied allegations of fraud, calling them politically motivated, and has now accused President Donald Trump of targeting political enemies. Ever since James Goodison has more from Washington.
3: Federal agents searched the home of the Democrat representative on Monday morning. The search stems from a criminal fraud investigation.

0: ongoing. Ukrainian President Volodymyr Zelensky said on Monday that Kyiv supports the proposal, but that Russia had already violated it by carrying out strikes on Ukraine. Ever since Dasha Chernyshova sent this report from Moscow.
1: No word from the Kremlin yet, so no confirmation of that announced ceasefire. But so far, we've been hearing the Russian officials all saying that they are still open for the negotiated end to this conflict in Ukraine, but also casting doubt on the possibility of that because of the policies that the Ukrainian officials have chosen. With that in mind, we've been seeing numerous attacks from the Ukrainian side against Russian oil refineries.
0: Pope Leo will have surgery to remove a small growth found on one of his lungs, according to the Vatican. The 71-year-old pontiff revealed the diagnosis himself during his Sunday address in St. Peter's Square, saying doctors had discovered the nodule at an early stage. Ever since Stuart Smith reports from London.
2: It's expected that it will take the Pope, say, a week, the Vatican suggests, for recovery after that operation. And the Pope, during his Sunday Mass, was keen to reassure those assembled below that it was detected at a very early stage and is well localised, and that doctors believe it's best to intervene, which is what will happen. The Vatican nor the Pope has said whether this is a malignant lump, whether it might be cancerous, though removing it from the lungs and then allowing doctors to analyse it will give some indication. Of course, it would be up to the Pope and the Vatican whether to reveal or not whether there are signs it is indeed cancerous.
0: From Bureaus Worldwide, this is FSN.
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4: Max Verstappen won the Singapore Grand Prix, his first victory at Marina Bay. He also won the sprint and took pole for both races. Charles Leclerc finished second. Kimi Antonelli was third. Lando Norris fourth. Oscar Piastri fifth. Lewis Hamilton dropped to sixth. George Russell finished ninth after starting from the back. The All Blacks beat Australia 50-19 at Eden Park yesterday to retain the Bledisloe Cup. They led 17-14 at half-time. Will Jordan scored on the final whistle. The return test is in Sydney next Saturday. Arsenal came from behind to beat Leeds 2-1. Bruno Guimarães scored the winner off the bench. Chelsea thrashed Bournemouth 5-1. Manchester United and Tottenham drew 1-1. Brighton beat Sunderland 2-0. Aston Villa drew 2-2 with Brentford. Ipswich beat Fulham. Crystal Palace beat Nottingham Forest 2-1. Hull drew 1-1 with Everton.
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2: The next two episodes of Celebrity Traitors have aired on BBC iPlayer, 10 Play and Paramount Plus Australia. On Thursday night, Richard E. Grant was banished after telling Joe Lycett he was a traitor. Maya Jammer and James Acaster then recruited mathematician Hannah Fry to the turret. Two new episodes drop each week on Thursday and Friday nights, Friday and Saturday mornings in Asia. Nickelback are returning to Australia for the first time in 8 years, playing the biggest arenas. The band were once the internet's favourite punching bag. Verity, with Anne Hathaway and Dakota Johnson, has topped the UK box office. Tom Cruise's Digger, with Sophie Wilde, opened in fourth. Worldwide, Digger managed only about $20 million on its first weekend. Strictly is back tonight. Hairstylist Chris Appleton was the first celebrity eliminated. Australian singer Delta Goodrum is still near the top of the board with Kai Widdrington. Katia Jones says she almost quit the show after last year's heartbreak. Kate Ceberano's Australian-made encore reaches the Sydney Opera House tomorrow. She has few regrets, but turning down an early role in Strictly Ballroom is the big one. And Disney's Artful Dodger is filming its final season in Sydney, with Stephen Curry, Broden Kelly and Ewan Leslie joining the cast.
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Savage Garden, truly, madly, deeply at AXR. Good morning, quarter to the hour. It's great to be here. This is Tony Dibben playing all the tunes you know and love. Calvin, Pharrell, Katy Perry, and Big Sean, Feels Now.

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1: From feature story news in Washington, I'm Nick Harper. U.S. Congresswoman Ilhan Omar has said she will not be silenced after federal agents raided her home in Washington, D.C. The Department of Homeland Security carried out the pre-dawn search as part of a criminal fraud investigation allegedly into her immigration paperwork. The Somali-born Democrat who represents Minnesota has long denied allegations of fraud, calling them politically motivated, and has now accused President Donald Trump of targeting political enemies. Ever since James Goodison has more from Washington.
2: Federal agents searched the home of the Democrat representative on Monday morning. The search stems from a criminal fraud investigation into the Congresswoman's immigration paperwork. Both the Justice Department and the representative's office have not commented. Ilhan Omar is the first Somali-American elected to Congress. She moved to the U.S. in the 1990s and was elected in 2018 as a representative in Minnesota. Ms. Omar has long said that suggestions that she and her family committed immigration fraud were false and politically motivated. She's long been a top target for attacks from President Trump.
1: Russia has not confirmed the energy ceasefire that US President Donald Trump announced on Sunday. The Kremlin says contacts with Washington are ongoing. Ukrainian President Volodymyr Zelensky said on Monday that Kyiv supports the proposal, but that Russia had already violated it by carrying out strikes on Ukraine.

0: found on one of his lungs, according to the Vatican. The 71-year-old pontiff revealed the diagnosis himself during his Sunday address in St. Peter's Square, saying doctors had discovered the nodule at an early stage. Ever since, Stuart Smith reports from London.
1: It's expected that it will take the Pope, say, a week, the Vatican suggests, for recovery after that operation. And the Pope, during his Sunday Mass, was keen to reassure those assembled below that it was detected at a very early stage and is well localised, and that doctors believe it's best to intervene, which is what will happen. The Vatican nor the Pope has said whether this is a malignant lump, whether it might be cancerous, though removing it from the lungs and then allowing doctors to analyse it will give some indication. Of course, it would be up to the Pope and the Vatican whether to reveal or not whether there are signs it is indeed cancerous.
0: From Bureaus Worldwide, this is FSN.
2: AXR Sports. Max Verstappen won the Singapore Grand Prix, his first victory at Marina Bay. He also won the sprint and took pole for both races. Charles Leclerc finished second, Kimi Antonelli was third, Lando Norris fourth, Oscar Piastri fifth, Lewis Hamilton dropped to sixth. George Russell finished ninth after starting from the back. The All Blacks beat Australia 50-19 at Eden Park yesterday to retain the Bledisloe Cup. They led 17-14 at half-time. Will Jordan scored on the final whistle. The return test is in Sydney next Saturday. Arsenal came from behind to beat Leeds 2-1. Bruno Guimarães scored the winner off the bench. Chelsea thrashed Bournemouth 5-1. Manchester United and Tottenham drew 1-1. Brighton beat Sunderland 2-0. Aston Villa drew 2-2 with Brentford. Ipswich beat Fulham. Crystal Palace beat Nottingham Forest 2-1. Hull drew 1-1 with Everton.

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1: From feature story news in Washington, I'm Nick Harper. U.S. Congresswoman Ilhan Omar has said she will not be silenced after federal agents raided her home in Washington, D.C. The Department of Homeland Security carried out the pre-dawn search as part of a criminal fraud investigation allegedly into her immigration paperwork. The Somali-born Democrat who represents Minnesota has long denied allegations of fraud, calling them politically motivated, and has now accused President Donald Trump of targeting political enemies. Ever since James Goodison has more from Washington.
2: Federal agents searched the home of the Democrat representative on Monday morning. The search stems from a criminal fraud investigation into the Congresswoman's immigration paperwork. Both the Justice Department and the representative's office have not commented. Ilhan Omar is the first Somali-American elected to Congress. She moved to the U.S. in the 1990s and was elected in 2018 as a representative in Minnesota. Ms. Omar has long said that suggestions that she and her family committed immigration fraud were false and politically motivated. She's long been a top target for attacks from President Trump.
1: Russia has not confirmed the energy ceasefire that US President Donald Trump announced on Sunday. The Kremlin says contacts with Washington are ongoing. Ukrainian President Volodymyr Zelensky said on Monday that Kyiv supports the proposal, but that Russia had already violated it by carrying out strikes on Ukraine. Ever since Dasha Chernyshova sent this report from Moscow.
3: No word from the Kremlin yet, so no confirmation of that announced ceasefire. But so far, we've been hearing the Russian officials all saying that they are still open for the negotiated end to this conflict in Ukraine, but also casting doubt on the possibility of that because of the policies that the Ukrainian officials have chosen. With that in mind, we've been seeing numerous attacks from the Ukrainian side against Russian oil refineries.
1: Pope Leo will have surgery.

0: will happen. The Vatican nor the Pope has said whether this is a malignant lump, whether it might be cancerous, though removing it from the lungs and then allowing doctors to analyse it will give some indication. Of course, it would be up to the Pope and the Vatican whether to reveal or not whether there are signs it is indeed cancerous.
1: From Bureaus Worldwide, this is FSN. AXO.

0: CXR World News. From Feature Story News in Washington, I'm Nick Harper. U.S. Congresswoman Ilhan Omar has said she will not be silenced after federal agents raided her home in Washington, D.C. The Department of Homeland Security carried out the pre-dawn search as part of a criminal fraud investigation, allegedly into her immigration paperwork. The Somali-born Democrat who represents Minnesota has long denied allegations of fraud, calling them politically motivated, and has now accused President Donald Trump of targeting political enemies. Ever since James Goodison has more from Washington.
1: Federal agents searched the home of the Democrat representative on Monday morning. The search stems from a criminal fraud investigation into the Congresswoman's immigration paperwork. Both the Justice Department and the representative's office have not commented. Ilhan Omar is the first Somali-American elected to Congress. She moved to the U.S. in the 1990s and was elected in 2018 as a representative in Minnesota. Ms. Omar has long said that suggestions that she and her family committed immigration fraud were false and politically motivated. She's long been a top target for attacks from President Trump.
0: Russia has not confirmed the energy ceasefire that US President Donald Trump announced on Sunday. The Kremlin says contacts with Washington are ongoing. Ukrainian President Volodymyr Zelensky said on Monday that Kyiv supports the proposal, but that Russia had already violated it by carrying out strikes on Ukraine. Ever since Dasha Chernyshova sent this report from Moscow.
2: No word from the Kremlin yet, so no confirmation of that announced ceasefire. But so far, we've been hearing the Russian officials all saying that they are still open for the negotiated end to this conflict in Ukraine, but also casting doubt on the possibility of that because of the policies that the Ukrainian officials have chosen. With that in mind, we've been seeing numerous attacks from the Ukrainian side against Russian oil refineries.
0: Pope Leo will have surgery to remove a small growth found on one of his lungs, according to the Vatican. The 71-year-old pontiff revealed the diagnosis himself during his Sunday address in St. Peter's Square, saying doctors had discovered the nodule at an early stage. Ever since Stuart Smith reports from London.
3: It's expected that it will take the Pope, say, a week, the Vatican suggests, for recovery after that operation. And the Pope, during his Sunday Mass, was keen to reassure those assembled below that it was detected at a very early stage and is well localised, and that doctors believe it's best to intervene, which is what...

right now. This is Paul Baker on AXR. Don't forget, you can follow us on X. Right, here goes then, Tuesday, 13th of October, 2026. Coming up a little bit later, we'll talk Yorkshire pudding disasters because it is National Yorkshire Pudding Day today. And we'll also be talking brain puzzles as well because it's National Train Your Brain Day. It's also Plain Language Day today. And also, it's National No Bra Day. No Bra Day. Go without the bra today, it's advised. Sacha Baron Cohen's the creator of Ali G and Borat, is celebrating his 55th birthday today. Olympic gold medalist Ian Thorpe is 44, the torpedo. Paul Pierce, the NBA All-Star, 49. Kate Walsh is 59. Marie Osmond is 67 today. And also celebrating Scott Parker, the former England international midfielder, is turning 46.

You're with Paul Baker. Everything you need to find, you can do it right now on AXR.co. So what is a completely pointless argument you've had with your partner? This was your conversation starter at the end of yesterday's show. Debate over whether a hot dog technically counts as a sandwich. That's one for Tom. For Lucy, arguments on the correct orientation of a toilet paper roll. For Ben, figuring out who exactly left the cupboard door 2 inches open. And for Emma, disputes on how to pack the dishwasher for maximum efficiency. That is one of the most common rows that couples have about the dishwasher. Jack fighting over who turned the thermostat up to 21 degrees. And for Sarah, deciding what to eat for dinner when neither of them really care.

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1: On the way, a Tuesday Brainbuster question. Music from Adela and Zara Larsson. Here's Tame Impala first, though. This is Loser.

This is Paul Baker on AXR. You can join in the conversation. Head on over to our Facebook page. Right, let's have a brainbuster question. In the 2006 comedy movie Borat, how many individual US states did Sacha Baron Cohen physically travel through during his cross-country road trip? Starting in New York and ending in California, how many US states did Sacha Baron Cohen's character Borat physically travel through during his road trip?

Every weekday, this is Paul Baker on AXR. Let's answer that brainbuster for you then. Sacha Baron Cohen celebrates a birthday today in his 2006 comedy movie Borat. How many individual US states did he physically travel through in his cross-country road trip? He started in New York and finished in California. 15 states in total.

on the way. Amazing facts for Tuesday. There's music coming up from Olivia Rodrigo. We've got BTS as well. First is Dominic Fike. This is Baby Doll.

AXR. Catch me every Monday to Friday. On the way in the next hour of the show, Yorkshire Pudding Disasters for National Yorkshire Pudding Day, and it's Train Your Brain Day as well, so we'll be talking brain puzzles. When filming Borat back in 2006, this is your first fact of the day, by the way, Baron Cohen's performance was so convincing that the police were called on him over 90 times during production. Australian swimming legend Ian Thorpe wore size 15 shoes, which earned him the nickname The Thorpedo. Careful how you say that, though. Rockstar Sammy Hayes once claimed in his autobiography he was abducted by aliens, and because space has zero gravity, an astronaut's brain actually shifts slightly upward inside their skull while being on board the space station. That's a horrible thought.

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2: From feature story news in Washington, I'm Nick Harper. US Congresswoman Ilhan Omar has said she will not be silenced after federal agents raided her home in Washington, D.C. The Department of Homeland Security carried out the pre-dawn search as part of a criminal fraud investigation allegedly into her immigration paperwork. The Somali-born Democrat who represents Minnesota has long denied allegations of fraud, calling them politically motivated, and has now accused President Donald Trump of targeting political enemies. Ever since James Goodison has more from Washington.
3: Federal agents searched the home of the Democrat representative on Monday morning. The search stems from a criminal fraud investigation into the Congresswoman's immigration paperwork. Both the Justice Department and the representative's office have not commented. Ilhan Omar is the first Somali-American elected to Congress. She moved to the U.S. in the 1990s and was elected in 2018 as a representative in Minnesota. Ms. Omar has long said that suggestions that she and her family committed immigration fraud were false and politically motivated. She's long been a top target for attacks from President Trump.
2: Russia has not confirmed the energy ceasefire that US President Donald Trump announced on Sunday. The Kremlin says contacts with Washington are ongoing. Ukrainian President Volodymyr Zelensky said on Monday that Kyiv supports the proposal, but that Russia had already violated it by carrying out strikes on Ukraine. Ever since Dasha Chernyshova sent this report from Moscow.
4: No word from the Kremlin yet, so no confirmation of that announced ceasefire. But so far, we've been hearing the Russian officials all saying that they are still open for the negotiated end to this conflict in Ukraine, but also casting doubt on the possibility of that because of the policies that the Ukrainian officials have chosen. With that in mind, we've been seeing numerous attacks from the Ukrainian side against Russian oil refineries.
2: Pope Leo will have surgery to remove a small growth found on one of his lungs, according to the Vatican. The 71-year-old pontiff revealed the diagnosis himself during his Sunday address in St. Peter's Square, saying doctors had discovered the nodule at an early stage. Ever since Stuart Smith reports from London.
5: It's expected that it will take the Pope, say, a week, the Vatican suggests, for recovery after that operation. And the Pope, during his Sunday Mass, was keen to reassure those assembled below that it was detected at a very early stage and is well localized, and that doctors believe it's best to intervene, which is what will happen. The Vatican nor the Pope has said whether this is a malignant lump, whether it might be cancerous, though removing it from the lungs and then allowing doctors to analyze it will give some indication. Of course, it would be up to the Pope and the Vatican whether to reveal or not whether there are signs it is indeed cancerous.
2: From bureaus worldwide, this is FSN.
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6: Hour number two, Tuesday's show is continuing for you right now, 13th of October. Sienna Spyro coming up. We've got Ash on the way as well. We'll do On This Day in History. First, though, here's Ariana Grande.
7: Paul Baker.

This is AXR. Reach out and email the studio via the website axr.co. Let's look at events on this day in history for Tuesday the 13th. In 1977, legendary airliner Concorde made its first landing at New York's JFK Airport. 1981, the Police land at number one on the UK album charts with Ghost in the Machine. Who Wants to Be a Millionaire aired the famous episode starring Judith Keppel, who became the show's first ever million-pound jackpot winner on this day back in 1999. Take That released their comeback single, The Greatest Day, on this day in 2008. On the way next, we'll have more of those conversation starter answers.

Pulsar 24 hours a day, streaming across Asia. Right then, a completely pointless argument that you've had with your partner. Loads of these have come in already. Sam argues over whether 6 months is too long to leave the Christmas lights up. I think, yes, it is. Kate bickering over who was supposed to take the bins out on Tuesday. Dan debates on whether 8:30 means 8:30 or 8:35. And for Amy, arguing over who spoke to the cat in a higher-pitched voice. That's a good one. It's a ridiculous one, but it's a good one.

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6: Yorkshire pudding disasters are coming up for you, and we'll do brain puzzles as well. We'll talk about brain puzzles. We got music on the way from Bruno Mars, Becky Hill, and here's Tyler with Zara Larsson. She did it again.

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Get us online at axr.co. Let's talk Yorkshire pudding disasters. Opening the oven door 30 seconds too early to watch your giant fluffy Yorkshire pud collapse into a sad flat pancake. Pouring the batter into cold oil and ending up with lukewarm greasy rubber discs instead of the crispy golden clouds. Attempting to make one giant family-sized Yorkshire pudding that burns on the edges while completely soggy in the middle. Fighting your family members for the last crispy corner piece from the roasting tray like it's a gold medal, and trying to convince yourself that a leftover cold Yorkshire pudding loaded with jam, okay, counts as a legitimate dessert. It does not.

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1: I took the fast lane all of my life. 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I'm falling hard like a

This is AXR with me, Paul Baker. Right, let's talk brain puzzles for you now. Then starting a Wordle puzzle for 15 minutes, guessing a completely random word and accidentally getting all five green letters. Filling in a Sudoku puzzle in ink because you're feeling confident, only to realise at number 81 that you've put two fours in the same box. Yeah. Claiming you only do the crossword to keep your mind active, but secretly get deeply furious if you can't finish the last two clues. Doing a brain training app game for 3 days, missing one day and feeling like your IQ has immediately dropped. And pushing your glasses up your nose and making dramatic humming noises to look like a genius while doing a pub quiz. Paul Baker.

the way next, a brand new conversation starter question for you as we wrap up the show for Tuesday. We got Conan Gray coming up, Duke DeMont, and right now, here comes Teddy Swims.

You're listening to AXR with me, Paul Baker. Well, that's it. We're almost done for Tuesday. Thank you very much for listening. I'll be back on your radio tomorrow. Let's have a brand new conversation starter question. What's a bizarre place? Where's a bizarre place you've accidentally dropped your phone? A bizarre place you've accidentally dropped your phone. Get involved at Paul Baker DJ on the socials. Your answers will be on the radio tomorrow. Thank you very much for listening and enjoy what's left of your Tuesday, why don't you?

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2: From feature story news in Washington, I'm Nick Harper. U.S. Congresswoman Ilhan Omar has said she will not be silenced after federal agents raided her home in Washington, D.C. The Department of Homeland Security carried out the pre-dawn search as part of a criminal fraud investigation allegedly into her immigration paperwork. The Somali-born Democrat who represents Minnesota has long denied allegations of fraud, calling them politically motivated, and has now accused President Donald Trump of targeting political enemies. Ever since James Goodison has more from Washington.
3: Federal agents searched the home of the Democrat representative on Monday morning. The search stems from a criminal fraud investigation into the Congresswoman's immigration paperwork. Both the Justice Department and the representative's office have not commented. Ilhan Omar is the first Somali-American elected to Congress. She moved to the U.S. in the 1990s and was elected in 2018 as a representative in Minnesota. Ms. Omar has long said that suggestions that she and her family committed immigration fraud were false and politically motivated. She's long been a top target for attacks from President Trump.
2: Russia has not confirmed the energy ceasefire that US President Donald Trump announced on Sunday. The Kremlin says contacts with Washington are ongoing. Ukrainian President Volodymyr Zelensky said on Monday that Kyiv supports the proposal, but that Russia had already violated it by carrying out strikes on Ukraine. Ever since Dasha Chernyshova sent this report from Moscow.
4: No word from the Kremlin yet, so no confirmation of that announced ceasefire. But so far, we've been hearing the Russian officials all saying that they are still open for the negotiated end to this conflict in Ukraine, but also casting doubt on the possibility of that because of the policies that the Ukrainian officials have chosen. With that in mind, we've been seeing numerous attacks from the Ukrainian side against Russian oil refineries.
2: Pope Leo will have surgery to remove a small growth found on one of his lungs, according to the Vatican. The 71-year-old pontiff revealed the diagnosis himself during his Sunday address in St. Peter's Square, saying doctors had discovered the nodule at an early stage. Ever since Stuart Smith reports from London.
5: It's expected that it will take the Pope, say, a week, the Vatican suggests, for recovery after that operation. And the Pope, during his Sunday Mass, was keen to reassure those assembled below that it was detected at a very early stage and is well localised, and that doctors believe it's best to intervene, which is what will happen. The Vatican nor the Pope has said whether this is a malignant lump, whether it might be cancerous, though removing it from the lungs and then allowing doctors to analyse it will give some indication. Of course, it would be up to the Pope and the Vatican whether to reveal or not whether there are signs it is indeed cancerous.
2: From bureaus worldwide, this is FSN.
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7: Max Verstappen won the Singapore Grand Prix, his first victory at Marina Bay. He also won the sprint and took pole for both races. Charles Leclerc finished second, Kimi Antonelli was third, Lando Norris fourth, Oscar Piastri fifth, Lewis Hamilton dropped to sixth. George Russell finished ninth after starting from the back. The All Blacks beat Australia 50-19 at Eden Park yesterday to retain the Bledisloe Cup. They led 17-14 at half-time. Will Jordan scored on the final whistle. The return test is in Sydney next Saturday. Arsenal came from behind to beat Leeds 2-1. Bruno Guimarães scored the winner off the bench. Chelsea thrashed Bournemouth 5-1. Manchester United and Tottenham drew 1-1. Brighton beat Sunderland 2-0. Aston Villa drew 2-2.

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1: From Feature Story News in Hong Kong, I'm Laura Westbrook. Oil prices jumped 2% with Brent crude hitting its highest level in nearly 2 weeks as attacks on Saudi Arabia and accusations of violations to U.S. President Donald Trump's proposed energy ceasefire between Russia and Ukraine pushed markets higher. Nick Harper reports from Washington.
2: As a result on the strike on Saudi's main airport and as a result of accusations of violations to that U.S.-Russia energy ceasefire, we have seen oil prices rising, that pressure once again being put on the markets, and as a result, therefore, Brent crude up about 2%, around $107 a barrel.
1: Federal agents have raided the home of U.S. Congresswoman Ilhan Omar as part of a criminal fraud investigation into her immigration paperwork. The Department of Homeland Security carried out the pre-dawn search on Monday, authorized by a judicial warrant. The Somali-born Democrat who represents Minnesota has long denied allegations of immigration fraud, calling them politically motivated. James Goodison reports.
3: Ilhan Omar is the first Somali-American elected to Congress. She moved to the US in the 1990s and was elected in 2018 as a representative in Minnesota. Ms. Omar has long said that suggestions that she and her family committed immigration fraud were false and politically motivated. She's long been a top target for attacks from President Trump.
1: Pope Leo XIV will be admitted to a hospital in Rome on Tuesday ahead of a surgery to remove a small growth found on one of his lungs, the Vatican has confirmed. The 71-year-old reveals the diagnosis himself, saying doctors had discovered the nodule at an early stage and that it was well contained. It remains unclear whether the procedure will affect a planned trip to South America next month. Stuart Smith reports from London.
4: It's expected that it will take the Pope, say, a week, the Vatican suggests, for recovery after that operation. And the Pope, during his Sunday Mass, was keen to reassure those assembled below that it was detected at a very early stage and is well localised, and that doctors believe it's best to intervene, which is what will happen. We don't know, for example, the Vatican nor the Pope has said whether this is a malignant lump, whether it might be cancerous, though removing it from the lungs and then allowing doctors to analyse it will give some indication. Of course, it'd be up to the Pope and the Vatican whether to reveal or not whether there are signs it is indeed cancerous. Now, the Pope is actually, for a 71-year-old, in very good health. He regularly swims and plays tennis, and it's not known whether he's a smoker or not, but publicly he doesn't smoke, so these are good signs for any medical intervention. As to what this means, what the nodule could be, it's often found in lungs just as scar tissue or an old injury. It's not necessarily a problem.
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2: From Feature Story News in Hong Kong, I'm Laura Westbrook. Oil prices jumped 2% with Brent crude hitting its highest level in nearly 2 weeks as attacks on Saudi Arabia and accusations of violations to U.S. President Donald Trump's proposed energy ceasefire between Russia and Ukraine pushed markets higher. Nick Harper reports from Washington.
3: As a result on the strike on Saudi's main airport and as a result of accusations of violations to that U.S.-Russia energy ceasefire, we have seen oil prices rising, that pressure once again being put on the markets, and as a result, therefore, Brent crude up about 2%, around $107 a barrel.
2: Federal agents have raided the home of U.S. Congresswoman Ilhan Omar as part of a criminal fraud investigation into her immigration paperwork. The Department of Homeland Security carried out the pre-dawn search on Monday, authorized by a judicial warrant. The Somali-born Democrat who represents Minnesota has long denied allegations of immigration fraud, calling them politically motivated. James Goodison reports.
4: Ilhan Omar is the first Somali-American elected to Congress. She moved to the US in the 1990s and was elected in 2018 as a representative in Minnesota. Ms. Omar has long said that suggestions that she and her family committed immigration fraud were false and politically motivated. She's long been a top target for attacks from President Trump.
2: Pope Leo XIV will be admitted to a hospital in Rome on Tuesday ahead of a surgery to remove a small growth found on one of his lungs, the Vatican has confirmed. The 71-year-old reveals the diagnosis himself, saying doctors had discovered the nodule at an early stage and that it was well contained. It remains unclear whether the procedure will affect a planned trip to South America next month. Stuart Smith reports from London.
5: It's expected that it will take the Pope, say, a week, the Vatican suggests, for recovery after that operation, and the Pope during his Sunday Mass was keen to reassure those assembled below that it was detected at a very early stage and is well localized, and that doctors believe it's best to intervene, which is what will happen. We don't know, for example, the Vatican nor the Pope has said whether this is a malignant lump, whether it might be cancerous, though removing it from the lungs and then allowing doctors to analyze it will give some indication. Of course, it'd be up to the Pope and the Vatican whether to reveal or not whether there are signs it is indeed cancerous. Now, the Pope is actually, for a 71-year-old, in very good health. He regularly swims and plays tennis, and it's not known whether he's a smoker or not, but publicly he doesn't smoke, so these are good signs for any medical intervention. As to what this means, what the nodule could be, it's often found in lungs just as scar tissue or an old injury. It's not necessarily a problem.
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6: Max Verstappen won the Singapore Grand Prix, his first victory at Marina Bay. He also won the sprint and took pole for both races. Charles Leclerc finished second, Kimi Antonelli was third, Lando Norris fourth, Oscar Piastri fifth, Lewis Hamilton dropped to sixth, George Russell finished ninth after starting from the back. The All Blacks beat Australia 50-19 at Eden Park yesterday to retain the Bledisloe Cup. They led 17-14 at half-time. Will Jordan scored on the final whistle. The return test is in Sydney next Saturday. Arsenal came from behind to beat Leeds 2-1. Bruno Guimarães scored the winner off the bench. Chelsea thrashed Bournemouth 5-1. Manchester United and Tottenham drew 1-1. Brighton beat Sunderland 2-0. Aston Villa drew 2-2 with Brentford. Ipswich beat Fulham. Crystal Palace beat Nottingham Forest 2-1. Hull drew 1-1 with Everton.

0: 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AXR World News.
1: From Feature Story News in Hong Kong, I'm Laura Westbrook. Oil prices jumped 2%, with Brent crude hitting its highest level in nearly 2 weeks, as attacks on Saudi Arabia and accusations of violations to U.S. President Donald Trump's proposed energy ceasefire between Russia and Ukraine pushed markets higher. Nick Harper reports from Washington.
2: As a result of the strike on Saudi's main airport, and as a result of accusations of violations to that U.S.-Russia energy ceasefire, we have seen oil prices rising, that pressure once again being put on the markets. And as a result, therefore, Brent crude up about 2%, around $107 a barrel.
1: Federal agents have raided the home of U.S. Congresswoman Ilhan Omar as part of a criminal fraud investigation into her immigration paperwork. The Department of Homeland Security carried out the pre-dawn search on Monday, authorized by a judicial warrant. The Somali-born Democrat who represents Minnesota has long denied allegations of immigration fraud, calling them politically motivated. James Goodison reports.
3: Ilhan Omar is the first Somali-American elected to Congress. She moved to the US in the 1990s and was elected in 2018 as a representative in Minnesota. Ms. Omar has long said that suggestions that she and her family committed immigration fraud were false and politically motivated. She's long been a top target for attacks from President Trump.
1: Pope Leo XIV will be admitted to a hospital in Rome on Tuesday ahead of a surgery to remove a small growth found on one of his lungs, the Vatican has confirmed. The 71-year-old reveals the diagnosis himself, saying doctors had discovered the nodule at an early stage and that it was well contained. It remains unclear whether the procedure will affect a planned trip to South America next month. Stuart Smith reports from London.
4: It's expected that it will take the Pope, say, a week, the Vatican suggests, for recovery after that operation. And the Pope, during his Sunday Mass, was keen to reassure those assembled below that it was detected at a very early stage and is well localised, and that doctors believe it's best to intervene, which is what will happen. We don't know, for example, the Vatican nor the Pope has said whether this is a malignant lump, whether it might be cancerous, though removing it from the lungs and then allowing doctors to analyse it will give some indication. Of course, it'd be up to the Pope and the Vatican whether to reveal or not whether there are signs it is indeed cancerous. Now, the Pope is actually, for a 71-year-old, in very good health. He regularly swims and plays tennis, and it's not known whether he's a smoker or not, but publicly he doesn't smoke, so these are good signs for any medical intervention. As to what this means, what the nodule could be, it's often found in lungs just as scar tissue or an old injury. It's not necessarily a problem.
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1: The next two episodes of Celebrity Traitors have aired on BBC iPlayer, 10 Play and Paramount Plus Australia. On Thursday night, Richard E. Grant was banished after telling Joe Lycett he was a traitor. Maya Jama and James Acaster then recruited mathematician Hannah Fry to the turret. Two new episodes drop each week on Thursday and Friday nights, Friday and Saturday mornings in Asia. Nickelback are returning to Australia for the first time in 8 years, playing the biggest arenas. The band were once the internet's favourite punching bag. Verity, with Anne Hathaway and Dakota Johnson, has topped the UK box office. Tom Cruise's Digger, with Sophie Wilde, opened in fourth. Worldwide, Digger managed only about $20 million on its first weekend. Strictly is back tonight. Hairstylist Chris Appleton was the first celebrity eliminated. Australian singer Delta Goodrum is still near the top of the board with Kai Widdrington. Katia Jones says she almost quit the show after last year's heartbreak. Kate Ciberano's Australian-made encore reaches the Sydney Opera House tomorrow. She has few regrets, but turning down an early role in Strictly Ballroom is the big one. And Disney's Artful Dodger is filming its final season in Sydney, with Stephen Curry, Broden Kelly, and Ewan Leslie joining the cast.

0: From Feature Story News in Hong Kong, I'm Laura Westbrook. Oil prices jumped 2%, with Brent crude hitting its highest level in nearly 2 weeks, as attacks on Saudi Arabia and accusations of violations to U.S. President Donald Trump's proposed energy ceasefire between Russia and Ukraine pushed markets higher. Nick Harper reports from Washington.
1: As a result of the strike on Saudi's main airport, and as a result of accusations of violations to that U.S.-Russia energy ceasefire, we have seen oil prices rising, that pressure once again being put on the markets. And as a result, therefore, Brent crude up about 2%, around $107 a barrel.
0: Federal agents have raided the home of U.S. Congresswoman Ilhan Omar as part of a criminal fraud investigation into her immigration paperwork. The Department of Homeland Security carried out the pre-dawn search on Monday, authorized by a judicial warrant. The Somali-born Democrat who represents Minnesota has long denied allegations of immigration fraud, calling them politically motivated. James Goodison reports.
2: Ilhan Omar is the first Somali-American elected to Congress. She moved to the U.S. in the 1990s and was elected in 2018 as a representative in Minnesota. Ms. Omar has long said that suggestions that she and her family committed immigration fraud were false and politically motivated. She's long been a top target for attacks from President Trump.
0: Pope Leo XIV will be admitted to a hospital in Rome on Tuesday ahead of a surgery to remove a small growth found on one of his lungs, the Vatican has confirmed. The 71-year-old revealed the diagnosis himself, saying doctors had discovered the nodule at an early stage and that it was well contained. It remains unclear whether the procedure will affect a planned trip to South America next month. Stuart Smith reports from London.
3: It's expected that it will take the Pope, say, a week, the Vatican suggests, for recovery after that operation, and the Pope during his Sunday Mass was keen to reassure those assembled below that it was detected at a very early stage and is well localized, and that doctors believe it's best to intervene, which is what will happen. We don't know, for example, the Vatican nor the Pope has said whether this is a malignant lump, whether it might be cancerous, though removing it from the lungs and then allowing doctors to analyze it will give some indication. Of course, it'd be up to the Pope and the Vatican whether to reveal or not whether there are signs it is indeed cancerous. Now, the Pope is actually, for a 71-year-old, in very good health. He regularly swims and plays tennis, and it's not known whether he's a smoker or not, but publicly he doesn't smoke, so these are good signs for any medical intervention. As to what this means, what the nodule could be, it's often found in lungs just as scar tissue or an old injury. It's not necessarily a problem.
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5: Max Verstappen won the Singapore Grand Prix, his first victory at Marina Bay. He also won the sprint and took pole for both races. Charles Leclerc finished second, Kimi Antonelli was third, Lando Norris fourth, Oscar Piastri fifth, Lewis Hamilton dropped to sixth, George Russell finished ninth after starting from the back. The All Blacks beat Australia 50-19 at Eden Park yesterday to retain the Bledisloe Cup. They led 17-14 at half-time. Will Jordan scored on the final whistle. The return test is in Sydney next Saturday. Arsenal came from behind to beat Leeds 2-1. Bruno Guimarães scored the winner off the bench. Chelsea thrashed Bournemouth 5-1. Manchester United and Tottenham drew 1-1. Brighton beat Sunderland 2-0. Aston Villa drew 2-2 with Brentford. Ipswich beat Fulham. Crystal Palace beat Nottingham Forest 2-1. Hull drew 1-1 with Everton.
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1: From Feature Story News in Hong Kong, I'm Laura Westbrook. Oil prices jumped 2% with Brent crude hitting its highest level in nearly 2 weeks as attacks on Saudi Arabia and accusations of violations to U.S. President Donald Trump's proposed energy ceasefire between Russia and Ukraine pushed markets higher. Nick Harper reports from Washington.
2: As a result on the strike on Saudi's main airport and as a result of accusations of violations to that U.S.-Russia energy ceasefire, we have seen oil prices rising, that pressure once again being put on the markets, and as a result, therefore, Brent crude up about 2%, around $107 a barrel.
1: Federal agents have raided the home of U.S. Congresswoman Ilhan Omar as part of a criminal fraud investigation into her immigration paperwork. The Department of Homeland Security carried out the pre-dawn search on Monday, authorized by a judicial warrant. The Somali-born Democrat who represents Minnesota has long denied allegations of immigration fraud, calling them politically motivated. James Goodison reports.
3: Ilhan Omar is the first Somali-American elected to Congress. She moved to the US in the 1990s and was elected in 2018 as a representative in Minnesota. Ms. Omar has long said that suggestions that she and her family committed immigration fraud were false and politically motivated. She's long been a top target for attacks from President Trump.
1: Pope Leo XIV will be admitted to a hospital in Rome on Tuesday ahead of a surgery to remove a small growth found on one of his lungs, the Vatican has confirmed. The 71-year-old reveals the diagnosis himself, saying doctors had discovered the nodule at an early stage and that it was well contained. It remains unclear whether the procedure will affect a planned trip to South America next month. Stuart Smith reports from London.
4: It's expected that it will take the Pope, say, a week, the Vatican suggests, for recovery after that operation. And the Pope, during his Sunday Mass, was keen to reassure those assembled below that it was detected at a very early stage and is well localized, and that doctors believe it's best to intervene, which is what will happen. We don't know, for example, the Vatican nor the Pope has said whether this is a malignant lump, whether it might be cancerous, though removing it from the lungs and then allowing doctors to analyze it will give some indication. Of course, it would be up to the Pope and the Vatican whether to reveal or not whether there are signs it is indeed cancerous. Now, the Pope is actually, for a 71-year-old, in very good health. He regularly swims and plays tennis, and it's not known whether he's a smoker or not, but publicly he doesn't smoke, so these are good signs for any medical intervention. As to what this means, what the nodule could be, it's often found in lungs just as scar tissue or an old injury. It's not necessarily a problem.
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1: The next two episodes of Celebrity Traitors have aired on BBC iPlayer, 10play and Paramount Plus Australia. On Thursday night, Richard E. Grant was banished after telling Joe Lycett he was a traitor. Maya Jama and James Acaster then recruited mathematician Hannah Fry to the turret. Two new episodes drop each week on Thursday and Friday nights, Friday and Saturday mornings in Asia. Nickelback are returning to Australia for the first time in 8 years, playing the biggest arenas. The band were once the internet's favourite punching bag. Verity, with Anne Hathaway and Dakota Johnson, has topped the UK box office. Tom Cruise's Digger, with Sophie Wilde, opened in fourth. Worldwide, Digger managed only about $20 million on its first weekend. Strictly is back tonight. Hairstylist Chris Appleton was the first celebrity eliminated. Australian singer Delta Goodrum is still near the top of the board with Kai Widdrington. Katia Jones says she almost quit the show after last year's heartbreak. Kate Ciberano's Australian-made encore reaches the Sydney Opera House tomorrow. She has few regrets, but turning down an early role in Strictly Ballroom is the big one. And Disney's Artful Dodger is filming its final season in Sydney, with Stephen Curry, Broden Kelly and Ewan Leslie joining the cast.

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1: From Feature Story News in London, I'm Simon Gaitan. A merchant vessel has sunk after two ships were struck by drones off the coast of Bulgaria, with at least 11 crew members reported missing. Bulgarian Prime Minister Ruman Radev has indicated that Russia is suspected of carrying out the attacks and that he has summoned Russia's ambassador. The attacks follow strikes on two other commercial vessels inside Bulgaria's economic waters a week ago, which left at least 10 crew members presumed dead. Ukraine has blamed Russia directly for the attacks. Russia has not commented publicly. The IMF has issued a slight upgrade in its economic forecast for 2026 as a result of strong investment in artificial intelligence offsetting the energy crisis from the ongoing war in the Middle East. However, it also warned the global economy's resilience to withstand new shocks is nearing its limits. Stuart Smith reports.
2: The International Monetary Fund, which produces a world economic outlook twice a year, says its latest forecasts show growth rebounding next year, with inflation coming down. That's good news, but the IMF warns economies that import energy that aren't benefiting from AI technology growth will face the most difficult outlook. And it cautioned its forecast could change with a further escalation in conflicts, new trade tensions, and any reassessment of the economic benefits of artificial intelligence. Stuart Smith, London.
1: Saudi Arabia has launched an investigation into the failure of its air defense systems to intercept missiles and drones fired by Houthi rebels in deadly attacks on the kingdom's airports. Over the weekend, Houthi strikes on Riyadh Airport killed at least 14 people and injured hundreds more. France is set for a fresh wave of protests nationwide over school conditions, with students preparing blockades and street demonstrations protesting against teacher shortages, dilapidated facilities, and deteriorating classroom conditions. Ross Cullen reports from Paris.
3: Well, I'm here outside a high school in Paris, and these students have built a barricade of bins outside the front door to their high school. It's one of a number of protests taking place nationwide this Tuesday as what has been described as Act 5 of the student mobilization that's been ongoing for several weeks now across France. Several teachers' unions have announced marches and rallies this Tuesday as well, with industrial action and some teachers going on strike. The pressure on the government is increasing, and these protests show no sign of letting up for the moment.
1: To recap the top stories, a merchant vessel has sunk after two ships were struck by drones off the coast of Bulgaria. The IMF warns the global economy's resilience to withstand new shocks is nearing its limits. And France is set for a fresh wave of protests nationwide over school conditions on Tuesday. That's the latest feature story news. Simon Gaitan reporting.
4: You're listening to AXR. Here goes. Welcome to the show. Tuesday the 13th of October. Paul Baker for the next 2 hours. Deacon Blue coming up. Aerosmith and Power Station on the way. We'll kick off with Def Leppard.
5: Paul Baker.

Right, here goes then, Tuesday, 13th of October, 2026. Coming up a little bit later, we'll talk Yorkshire pudding disasters because it is National Yorkshire Pudding Day today. And we'll also be talking brain puzzles as well because it's National Train Your Brain Day. It's also Plain Language Day today. And also, it's National No Bra Day. No Bra Day. Go without the bra today, it's advised. Sacha Baron Cohen's the creator of Ali G and Borat, is celebrating his 55th birthday today. Olympic gold medalist Ian Thorpe is 44, the torpedo. Paul Pierce, the NBA All-Star, 49. Kate Walsh is 59. Marie Osmond is 67 today. And also celebrating Scott Parker, the former England international midfielder, is turning 46.

So what is a completely pointless argument you've had with your partner? This was your conversation starter at the end of yesterday's show. Debate over whether a hot dog technically counts as a sandwich. That's one for Tom. For Lucy, arguments on the correct orientation of a toilet paper roll. For Ben, figuring out who exactly left the cupboard door 2 inches open. And for Emma, disputes on how to pack the dishwasher for maximum efficiency. That is one of the most common rows that couples have about the dishwasher. Jack fighting over who turned the thermostat up to 21 degrees. And for Sarah, deciding what to eat for dinner when neither of them really care.

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1: On the way next, it's your Tuesday Brainbuster question. We got music coming up for you as well from Mark Ullman and Gene Pitney. We got Blondie, Pat Benatar, and here's Michael Bolton.

Right, let's have a brainbuster question. In the 2006 comedy movie Borat, how many individual US states did Sacha Baron Cohen physically travel through during his cross-country road trip? Starting in New York and ending in California, how many US states did Sacha Baron Cohen's character Borat physically travel through during his road trip? Paul.

0: Let's answer that brainbuster for you then. Sacha Baron Cohen celebrates a birthday today in his 2006 comedy movie Borat. How many individual US states did he physically travel through in his cross-country road trip? He started in New York and finished in California. 15 states in total.
1: Paul Baker.

0: Amazing facts for Tuesday are on the way for you next. Also coming up, we have Michael Jackson, we got Roy Orbison, and here's Maxi Priest.
1: Paul Baker.

0: On the way in the next hour of the show, Yorkshire Pudding Disasters for National Yorkshire Pudding Day, and it's Train Your Brain Day as well, so we'll be talking brain puzzles. When filming Borat back in 2006, this is your first fact of the day, by the way, Sacha Baron Cohen's performance was so convincing that the police were called on him over 90 times during production. Australian swimming legend Ian Thorpe wore size 15 shoes, which earned him the nickname The Thorpedo. Careful how you say that, though. Rockstar Sammy Hagar once claimed in his autobiography he was abducted by aliens, and because space has zero gravity, an astronaut's brain actually shifts slightly upward inside their skull while being aboard the space station. That's a horrible thought.
1: Paul Baker.

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2: From Feature Story News in London, I'm Simon Gaitan. A merchant vessel has sunk after two ships were struck by drones off the coast of Bulgaria, with at least 11 crew members reported missing. Bulgarian Prime Minister Ruman Radev has indicated that Russia is suspected of carrying out the attacks and that he has summoned Russia's ambassador. The attacks follow strikes on two other commercial vessels inside Bulgaria's economic waters a week ago, which left at least 10 crew members presumed dead. Ukraine has blamed Russia directly for the attacks. Russia has not commented publicly. The IMF has issued a slight upgrade in its economic forecast for 2026 as a result of strong investment in artificial intelligence offsetting the energy crisis from the ongoing war in the Middle East. However, it also warned the global economy's resilience to withstand new shocks is nearing its limits. Stuart Smith reports.
3: The International Monetary Fund, which produces a world economic outlook twice a year, says its latest forecasts show growth rebounding next year, with inflation coming down. That's good news, but the IMF warns economies that import energy that aren't benefiting from AI technology growth will face the most difficult outlook. And it cautioned its forecast could change with a further escalation in conflicts, new trade tensions, and any reassessment of the economic benefits of artificial intelligence. Stuart Smith, London.
2: Saudi Arabia has launched an investigation into the failure of its air defense systems to intercept missiles and drones fired by Houthi rebels in deadly attacks on the kingdom's airports. Over the weekend, Houthi strikes on Riyadh Airport killed at least 14 people and injured hundreds more. France is set for a fresh wave of protests nationwide over school conditions, with students preparing blockades and street demonstrations protesting against teacher shortages, dilapidated facilities, and deteriorating classroom conditions. Ross Cullen reports from Paris.
4: Well, I'm here outside a high school in Paris, and these students have built a barricade of bins outside the front door to their high school. It's one of a number of protests taking place nationwide this Tuesday as what has been described as Act 5 of the student mobilization that's been ongoing for several weeks now across France. Several teachers' unions have announced marches and rallies this Tuesday as well, with industrial action and some teachers going on strike. The pressure on the government is increasing, and these protests show no sign of letting up for the moment.
2: To recap the top stories, a merchant vessel has sunk after two ships were struck by drones off the coast of Bulgaria. The IMF warns the global economy's resilience to withstand new shocks is nearing its limits. And France is set for a fresh wave of protests nationwide over school conditions on Tuesday. That's the latest feature story news. Simon Gaitan reporting.
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5: Into the second hour of Tuesday's show. It's the 13th of October. Paul Baker with you with Mariah Carey, Fleetwood Mac and Rod Stewart. All on the way soon, but we'll kick off hour number two with Duran Duran.

let's look at events on this day in history for Tuesday the 18th, the 13th even of October, the 13th. In 1977, legendary airliner Concorde made its first landing at New York's JFK Airport. 1981, the Police land at number one on the UK album charts with Ghost in the Machine. Who Wants to Be a Millionaire aired the famous episode starring Judith Keppel, who became the show's first ever £1 million jackpot winner on this day back in 1999. Take That released their comeback single, The Greatest Day, on this day in 2008. On the way next, we'll have more of those conversation starter

0: Right then, a completely pointless argument that you've had with your partner. Loads of these have come in already. Sam argues over whether 6 months is too long to leave the Christmas lights up. I think, yes, it is. Kate bickering over who was supposed to take the bins out on Tuesday. Dan debates on whether 8:30 means 8:30 or 8:35. And for Amy, arguing over who spoke to the cat in a higher-pitched voice. That's a good one. It's a ridiculous one, but it's a good one.
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3: 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Yorkshire pudding disasters and brain puzzles will be discussed very soon. Music from Paul Simon, Bryan Adams, Janet Jackson, and here's Ocean Colour Scene.

0: Let's talk Yorkshire pudding disasters. Opening the oven door 30 seconds too early to watch your giant fluffy Yorkshire pud collapse into a sad flat pancake. Pouring the batter into cold oil and ending up with lukewarm greasy rubber discs instead of the crispy golden clouds. Attempting to make one giant family-sized Yorkshire pudding that burns on the edges while completely soggy in the middle. Fighting your family members for the last crispy corner piece from the roasting tray like it's a gold medal, and trying to convince yourself that a leftover cold Yorkshire pudding loaded with jam, okay, counts as a legitimate dessert. It does not.
1: Paul Baker.

0: Little brain puzzles for you now, then starting a Wordle puzzle for 15 minutes, guessing a completely random word and accidentally getting all five green letters. Filling in a Sudoku puzzle in ink because you're feeling confident, only to realise at number 81 that you've put two fours in the same box. Yeah. Claiming you only do the crossword to keep your mind active, but secretly get deeply furious if you can't finish the last two clues. Doing a brain training app game for 3 days, missing one day and feeling like your IQ has immediately dropped. And pushing your glasses up your nose and making dramatic humming noises to look like a genius while doing a pub quiz.
1: Paul Baker.

0: On the way next, a brand new conversation starter question as we wrap up your show for Tuesday. Kate Bush on the way, Santana as well. First, though, Aha.
1: Paul Baker.

0: Well, that's it. We're almost done for Tuesday. Thank you very much for listening. I'll be back on your radio tomorrow. Let's have a brand new conversation starter question. What's a bizarre place? Where's a bizarre place you've accidentally dropped your phone? A bizarre place you've accidentally dropped your phone. Get involved at Paul Baker DJ on the socials. Your answers will be on the radio tomorrow. Thank you very much for listening. And enjoy what's left of your Tuesday, why don't you?
1: Paul Baker.

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3: From Feature Story News in London, I'm Simon Gaitan. A merchant vessel has sunk after two ships were struck by drones off the coast of Bulgaria, with at least 11 crew members reported missing. Bulgarian Prime Minister Ruman Radev has indicated that Russia is suspected of carrying out the attacks and that he has summoned Russia's ambassador. The attacks follow strikes on two other commercial vessels inside Bulgaria's economic waters a week ago, which left at least 10 crew members presumed dead. Ukraine has blamed Russia directly for the attacks. Russia has not commented publicly. The IMF has issued a slight upgrade in its economic forecast for 2026 as a result of strong investment in artificial intelligence offsetting the energy crisis from the ongoing war in the Middle East. However, it also warned the global economy's resilience to withstand new shocks is nearing its limits. Stuart Smith reports.
4: The International Monetary Fund, which produces a world economic outlook twice a year, says its latest forecasts show growth rebounding next year, with inflation coming down. That's good news, but the IMF warns economies that import energy that aren't benefiting from AI technology growth will face the most difficult outlook. And it cautioned its forecast could change with a further escalation in conflicts, new trade tensions, and any reassessment of the economic benefits of artificial intelligence. Stuart Smith, London.
3: Saudi Arabia has launched an investigation into the failure of its air defense systems to intercept missiles and drones fired by Houthi rebels in deadly attacks on the kingdom's airports. Over the weekend, Houthi strikes on Riyadh Airport killed at least 14 people and injured hundreds more. France is set for a fresh wave of protests nationwide over school conditions, with students preparing blockades and street demonstrations protesting against teacher shortages, dilapidated facilities, and deteriorating classroom conditions. Ross Cullen reports from Paris.
5: Well, I'm here outside a high school in Paris, and these students have built a barricade of bins outside the front door to their high school. It's one of a number of protests taking place nationwide this Tuesday as what has been described as Act 5 of the student mobilization that's been ongoing for several weeks now across France. Several teachers' unions have announced marches and rallies this Tuesday as well, with industrial action and some teachers going on strike. The pressure on the government is increasing, and these protests show no sign of letting up for the moment.
3: To recap the top stories, a merchant vessel has sunk after two ships were struck by drones off the coast of Bulgaria. The IMF warns the global economy's resilience to withstand new shocks is nearing its limits. And France is set for a fresh wave of protests nationwide over school conditions on Tuesday. That's the latest Feature Story News. Simon Gaitan reporting.

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1: From Feature Story News in London, I'm Simon Gaitan. A merchant vessel has sunk after two ships were struck by drones off the coast of Bulgaria, with at least 11 crew members reported missing. Bulgarian Prime Minister Ruman Radev has indicated that Russia is suspected of carrying out the attacks and that he has summoned Russia's ambassador. The attacks follow strikes on two other commercial vessels inside Bulgaria's economic waters a week ago, which left at least 10 crew members presumed dead. Ukraine has blamed Russia directly for the attacks. Russia has not commented publicly. The IMF has issued a slight upgrade in its economic forecast for 2026 as a result of strong investment in artificial intelligence offsetting the energy crisis from the ongoing war in the Middle East. However, it also warned the global economy's resilience to withstand new shocks is nearing its limits. Stuart Smith reports.
2: The International Monetary Fund, which produces a world economic outlook twice a year, says its latest forecasts show growth rebounding next year, with inflation coming down. That's good news, but the IMF warns economies that import energy that aren't benefiting from AI technology growth will face the most difficult outlook. And it cautioned its forecasts could change with a further escalation in conflicts, new trade tensions, and any reassessment of the economic benefits of artificial intelligence. Stuart Smith, London.
1: Saudi Arabia has launched an investigation into the failure of its air defense systems to intercept missiles and drones fired by Houthi rebels in deadly attacks on the kingdom's airports. Over the weekend, Houthi strikes on Riyadh Airport killed at least 14 people and injured hundreds more. France is set for a fresh wave of protests nationwide over school conditions, with students preparing gates and street demonstrations protesting against teacher shortages, dilapidated facilities, and deteriorating classroom conditions. Ross Cullen reports from Paris.
3: Well, I'm here outside a high school in Paris, and the students have built a barricade of bins outside the front door to their high school. It's one of a number of protests taking place nationwide this Tuesday as what has been described as Act 5 of the student mobilization that's been ongoing for several weeks now across France. Several teachers' unions have announced marches and rallies this Tuesday as well, with industrial action and some teachers going on strike. The pressure on the government is increasing, and these protests show no sign of letting up for the moment.
1: To recap the top stories, a merchant vessel has sunk after two ships were struck by drones off the coast of Bulgaria. The IMF warns the global economy's resilience to withstand new shocks is nearing its limits. And France is set for a fresh wave of protests nationwide over school conditions on Tuesday. That's the latest feature story news. Simon Gaitan reporting.
0: AXR.

0: From Feature Story News in London, I'm Simon Gaitan. A merchant vessel has sunk after two ships were struck by drones off the coast of Bulgaria, with at least 11 crew members reported missing. Bulgarian Prime Minister Ruman Radev has indicated that Russia is suspected of carrying out the attacks and that he has summoned Russia's ambassador. The attacks follow strikes on two other commercial vessels inside Bulgaria's economic waters a week ago, which left at least 10 crew members presumed dead. Ukraine has blamed Russia directly for the attacks. Russia has not commented publicly. The IMF has issued a slight upgrade in its economic forecast for 2026 as a result of strong investment in artificial intelligence offsetting the energy crisis from the ongoing war in the Middle East. However, it also warned the global economy's resilience to withstand new shocks is nearing its limits. Stuart Smith reports.
1: The International Monetary Fund, which produces a world economic outlook twice a year, says its latest forecasts show growth rebounding next year, with inflation coming down. That's good news, but the IMF warns economies that import energy that aren't benefiting from AI technology growth will face the most difficult outlook, and it cautioned its forecasts could change with a further escalation in conflicts, new trade tensions, and any reassessment of the economic benefits of artificial intelligence. Stuart Smith, London.
0: Saudi Arabia has launched an investigation into the failure of its air defense systems to intercept missiles and drones fired by Houthi rebels in deadly attacks on the kingdom's airports. Over the weekend, Houthi strikes on Riyadh Airport killed at least 14 people and injured hundreds more. France is set for a fresh wave of protests nationwide over school conditions, with students preparing blockades and street demonstrations protesting against teacher shortages, dilapidated facilities, and deteriorating classroom conditions. Ross Cullen reports from Paris.
2: Well, I'm here outside a high school in Paris, and these students have built a barricade of bins outside the front door to their high school. It's one of a number of protests taking place nationwide this Tuesday as what has been described as Act 5 of the student mobilization that's been ongoing for several weeks now across France. Several teachers' unions have announced marches and rallies this Tuesday as well, with industrial action and some teachers going on strike. The pressure on the government is increasing, and these protests show no sign of letting up for the moment.
0: To recap the top stories, a merchant vessel has sunk after two ships were struck by drones off the coast of Bulgaria. The IMF warns the global economy's resilience to withstand new shocks is nearing its limits. And France is set for a fresh wave of protests nationwide over school conditions on Tuesday. That's the latest feature story news. Simon Gaitan reporting.
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1: From Feature Story News in London, I'm Simon Gaitan. A merchant vessel has sunk after two ships were struck by drones off the coast of Bulgaria, with at least 11 crew members reported missing. Bulgarian Prime Minister Ruman Radev has indicated that Russia is suspected of carrying out the attacks and that he has summoned Russia's ambassador. The attacks follow strikes on two other commercial vessels inside Bulgaria's economic waters a week ago, which left at least 10 crew members presumed dead. Ukraine has blamed Russia directly for the attacks. Russia has not commented publicly. The IMF has issued a slight upgrade in its economic forecast for 2026 as a result of strong investment in artificial intelligence offsetting the energy crisis from the ongoing war in the Middle East. However, it also warned the global economy's resilience to withstand new shocks is nearing its limits. Stuart Smith reports.
2: The International Monetary Fund, which produces a world economic outlook twice a year, says its latest forecasts show growth rebounding next year, with inflation coming down. That's good news, but the IMF warns economies that import energy that aren't benefiting from AI technology growth will face the most difficult outlook. And it cautioned its forecast could change with a further escalation in conflicts, new trade tensions, and any reassessment of the economic benefits of artificial intelligence. Stuart Smith, London.
1: Saudi Arabia has launched an investigation into the failure of its air defense systems to intercept missiles and drones fired by Houthi rebels in deadly attacks on the kingdom's airports. Over the weekend, Houthi strikes on Riyadh Airport killed at least 14 people and injured hundreds more. France is set for a fresh wave of protests nationwide over school conditions, with students preparing blockades and street demonstrations protesting against teacher shortages, dilapidated facilities, and deteriorating classroom conditions. Ross Cullen reports from Paris.
3: Well, I'm here outside a high school in Paris, and these students have built a barricade of bins outside the front door to their high school. It's one of a number of protests taking place nationwide this Tuesday as what has been described as Act 5 of the student mobilization that's been ongoing for several weeks now across France. Several teachers' unions have announced marches and rallies this Tuesday as well, with industrial action and some teachers going on strike. The pressure on the government is increasing, and these protests show no sign of letting up for the moment.
1: To recap the top stories, a merchant vessel has sunk after two ships were struck by drones off the coast of Bulgaria. The IMF warns the global economy's resilience to withstand new shocks is nearing its limits. And France is set for a fresh wave of protests nationwide over school conditions on Tuesday. That's the latest feature story news. Simon Gaitan reporting.
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1: From Feature Story News in Brussels, I'm William Denslow. Police in New Delhi have detained senior cockroach Janata Party leaders for the second time in 3 days. The detentions come amid a wider crackdown that saw around 2,000 protesters held across the capital over the weekend, as the party demands the resignation of India's chief election commissioner over the deletion of some 130 million names from voter rolls. Neha Punia reports from New Delhi.
2: They were here for more than a month when they demonstrated and demanded the resignation of India's education minister over an exam leak scandal. And they were successful in, you know, getting that resignation. And that's why, in a lot of ways, ideologically for the Cockroach Janata Party, this protest side also has a lot of, holds a lot of weight. And what we saw on Tuesday was, two senior leaders of this Gen Z movement trying to scale barricades. They reached Janata Mandir, which has been heavily barricaded and protected for nearly 2 weeks now.
1: Around 90% of French universities are blockaded or closed Tuesday as the country's student protest movement continues. Thousands of high school pupils, university students and teachers are marching in cities across France, demanding a roughly $11 billion boost for secondary schools, while the government says it's deployed 3,000 substitute teachers to the worst affected schools. The march in Paris is headed towards the official residence of the Prime Minister, with demonstrators demanding the government do more to address their concerns. Ross Cullen reports from Paris.
3: This morning, we had another round of mobilizations, blockades, trash cans and rubbish bins once again piled up outside high schools by the students standing on top and making their voices heard. Hundreds of schools were closed this morning.
1: The IMF has issued a slight upgrade in its economic forecast for 2026 as a result of strong investment in AI, offsetting the energy crisis from the ongoing wars in the Middle East. However, it's also warned the global economy's resilience to withstand new shocks is nearing its limits. Stuart Smith reports from London.
4: The International Monetary Fund, which produces a world economic outlook twice a year, says its latest forecasts show growth rebounding next year, with inflation coming down. That's good news, but the IMF warns economies that import energy that aren't benefiting from AI technology growth will face the most difficult outlook. And it cautioned its forecasts could change with a further escalation in conflicts, new trade tensions, and any reassessment of the economic benefits of artificial intelligence. Stuart Smith, London.
1: And the Trump administration has called for the country's ambassador to Greece to resign. Kimberly Guilfoyle, the one-time fiancée of the president's son, is alleged to have asked a donor to pay off a credit card bill in exchange for White House access. From bureaus worldwide, this is FSN.
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0: News. From Feature Story News in Brussels, I'm William Denslow. Police in New Delhi have detained senior cockroach Janata Party leaders for the second time in 3 days. The detentions come amid a wider crackdown that saw around 2,000 protesters held across the capital over the weekend, as the party demands the resignation of India's chief election commissioner over the deletion of some 130 million names from voter rolls. Neha Punia reports from New Delhi.
1: They were here for more than a month when they demonstrated and demanded the resignation of India's education minister over an exam leak scandal. And they were successful in, you know, getting that resignation. And that's why, in a lot of ways, ideologically for the cockroach Janata Party, this protest side also has a lot of, holds a lot of weight. And what we saw on Tuesday was, two senior leaders of this Gen Z movement trying to scale barricades. They reached Jantar Mantar, which has been heavily barricaded and protected for nearly 2 weeks now.
0: Around 90% of French universities are blockaded or closed Tuesday as the country's student protest movement continues. Thousands of high school pupils, university students and teachers are marching in cities across France, demanding a roughly $11 billion boost for secondary schools, while the government says it's deployed 3,000 substitute teachers to the worst affected schools. The march in Paris is headed towards the official residence of the Prime Minister, with demonstrators demanding the government do more to address their concerns. Ross Cullen reports from Paris.
2: This morning, we had another round of mobilizations, blockades, trash cans and rubbish bins once again piled up outside high schools by the students standing on top and making their voices heard. Hundreds of schools were closed this morning.
0: The IMF has issued a slight upgrade in its economic forecast for 2026 as a result of strong investment in AI, offsetting the energy crisis from the ongoing wars in the Middle East. However, it's also warned the global economy's resilience to withstand new shocks is nearing its limits. Stuart Smith reports from London.
3: The International Monetary Fund, which produces a world economic outlook twice a year, says its latest forecasts show growth rebounding next year, with inflation coming down. That's good news, but the IMF warns economies that import energy that aren't benefiting from AI technology growth will face the most difficult outlook. And it cautioned its forecast could change with a further escalation in conflicts, new trade tensions, and any reassessment of the economic benefits of artificial intelligence. Stuart Smith, London.
0: And the Trump administration has called for the country's ambassador to Greece to resign. Kimberly Guilfoyle, the one-time fiancé of the president's son, is alleged to have asked a donor to pay off a credit card bill in exchange for White House access. From bureaus worldwide, this is FSN.

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0: News. From Feature Story News in Brussels, I'm William Denslow. Police in New Delhi have detained senior cockroach Janata Party leaders for the second time in 3 days. The detentions come amid a wider crackdown that saw around 2,000 protesters held across the capital over the weekend, as the party demands the resignation of India's chief election commissioner over the deletion of some 130 million names from voter rolls. Neha Punia reports from New Delhi.
1: They were here for more than a month when they demonstrated and demanded the resignation of India's education minister over an exam leak scandal. And they were successful in, you know, getting that resignation. And that's why, in a lot of ways, ideologically for the cockroach Janata Party, this protest side also has a lot of, holds a lot of weight. And what we saw on Tuesday was, two senior leaders of this Gen Z movement trying to scale barricades. They reached Jantar Mantar, which has been heavily barricaded and protected for nearly 2 weeks now.
0: Around 90% of French universities are blockaded or closed Tuesday as the country's student protest movement continues. Thousands of high school pupils, university students and teachers are marching in cities across France, demanding a roughly $11 billion boost for secondary schools, while the government says it's deployed 3,000 substitute teachers to the worst affected schools. The march in Paris is headed towards the official residence of the Prime Minister, with demonstrators demanding the government do more to address their concerns. Ross Cullen reports from Paris.
2: This morning, we had another round of mobilizations, blockades, trash cans and rubbish bins once again piled up outside high schools by the students standing on top and making their voices heard. Hundreds of schools were closed this morning.
0: The IMF has issued a slight upgrade in its economic forecast for 2026 as a result of strong investment in AI, offsetting the energy crisis from the ongoing wars in the Middle East. However, it's also warned the global economy's resilience to withstand new shocks is nearing its limits. Stuart Smith reports from London.
3: The International Monetary Fund, which produces a world economic outlook twice a year, says its latest forecasts show growth rebounding next year, with inflation coming down. That's good news, but the IMF warns economies that import energy that aren't benefiting from AI technology growth will face the most difficult outlook. And it cautioned its forecasts could change with a further escalation in conflicts, new trade tensions, and any reassessment of the economic benefits of artificial intelligence. Stuart Smith, London.
0: And the Trump administration has called for the country's ambassador to Greece to resign. Kimberly Guilfoyle, the one-time fiancé of the president's son, is alleged to have asked a donor to pay off a credit card bill in exchange for White House access. From bureaus worldwide, this is FSN.

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1: From Feature Story News in Brussels, I'm William Denslow. Police in New Delhi have detained senior cockroach Janata Party leaders for the second time in 3 days. The detentions come amid a wider crackdown that saw around 2,000 protesters held across the capital over the weekend, as the party demands the resignation of India's chief election commissioner over the deletion of some 130 million names from voter rolls. Neha Punia reports from New Delhi.
2: They were here for more than a month when they demonstrated and demanded the resignation of India's education minister over an exam leak scandal. And they were successful in, you know, getting that resignation. And that's why, in a lot of ways, ideologically for the Cockroach Janata Party, this protest side also has a lot of, holds a lot of weight. And what we saw on Tuesday was, two senior leaders of this Gen Z movement trying to scale barricades. They reached Jantar Mantar, which has been heavily barricaded and protected for nearly 2 weeks now.
1: Around 90% of French universities are blockaded or closed Tuesday as the country's student protest movement continues. Thousands of high school pupils, university students and teachers are marching in cities across France, demanding a roughly $11 billion boost for secondary schools, while the government says it's deployed 3,000 substitute teachers to the worst affected schools. The march in Paris is headed towards the official residence of the Prime Minister, with demonstrators demanding the government do more to address their concerns. Ross Cullen reports from Paris.
3: This morning, we had another round of mobilizations, blockades, trash cans and rubbish bins once again piled up outside high schools by the students standing on top and making their voices heard. Hundreds of schools were closed this morning.
1: The IMF has issued a slight upgrade in its economic forecast for 2026 as a result of strong investment in AI, offsetting the energy crisis from the ongoing wars in the Middle East. However, it's also warned the global economy's resilience to withstand new shocks is nearing its limits. Stuart Smith reports from London.
4: The International Monetary Fund, which produces a world economic outlook twice a year, says its latest forecasts show growth rebounding next year, with inflation coming down. That's good news, but the IMF warns economies that import energy that aren't benefiting from AI technology growth will face the most difficult outlook, and it cautioned its forecast could change with a further escalation in conflicts, new trade tensions, and any reassessment of the economic benefits of artificial intelligence. Stuart Smith, London.
1: And the Trump administration has called for the country's ambassador to Greece to resign. Kimberly Guilfoyle, the one-time fiancé of the president's son, is alleged to have asked a donor to pay off a credit card bill in exchange for White House access. From bureaus worldwide, this is FSN.
0: 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AXR. 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

0: News. From Feature Story News in Brussels, I'm William Denslow. Police in New Delhi have detained senior cockroach Janata Party leaders for the second time in 3 days. The detentions come amid a wider crackdown that saw around 2,000 protesters held across the capital over the weekend, as the party demands the resignation of India's chief election commissioner over the deletion of some 130 million names from voter rolls. Neha Punia reports from New Delhi.
1: They were here for more than a month when they demonstrated and demanded the resignation of India's education minister over an exam leak scandal, and they were successful in, you know, getting that resignation. And that's why, in a lot of ways, ideologically for the cockroach Janata Party, this protest side also has a lot of holds a lot of weight. And what we saw on Tuesday was, two senior leaders of this Gen Z movement trying to scale barricades. They reached Jantar Mantar, which has been heavily barricaded and protected for nearly 2 weeks now.
0: Around 90% of French universities are blockaded or closed Tuesday as the country's student protest movement continues. Thousands of high school pupils, university students and teachers are marching in cities across France, demanding a roughly $11 billion boost for secondary schools, while the government says it's deployed 3,000 substitute teachers to the worst affected schools. The march in Paris is headed towards the official residence of the Prime Minister, with demonstrators demanding the government do more to address their concerns. Ross Cullen reports from Paris.
2: This morning, we had another round of mobilizations, blockades, trash cans and rubbish bins once again piled up outside high schools by the students standing on top and making their voices heard. Hundreds of schools were closed this morning.
0: The IMF has issued a slight upgrade in its economic forecast for 2026 as a result of strong investment in AI, offsetting the energy crisis from the ongoing wars in the Middle East. However, it's also warned the global economy's resilience to withstand new shocks is nearing its limits. Stuart Smith reports from London.
3: The International Monetary Fund, which produces a world economic outlook twice a year, says its latest forecasts show growth rebounding next year, with inflation coming down. That's good news, but the IMF warns economies that import energy that aren't benefiting from AI technology growth will face the most difficult outlook. And it cautioned its forecasts could change with a further escalation in conflicts, new trade tensions, and any reassessment of the economic benefits of artificial intelligence. Stuart Smith, London.
0: And the Trump administration has called for the country's ambassador to Greece to resign. Kimberly Guilfoyle, the one-time fiancé of the president's son, is alleged to have asked a donor to pay off a credit card bill in exchange for White House access. From bureaus worldwide, this is FSN. AXR
4: Sport. Australia needs 6 wickets on the final day of the first test against South Africa in Durban. South Africa are chasing 319. Aidan Markram has a half century. Matt Renshaw took a wicket earlier in the innings. The second test starts in Quiberha on Sunday. Coventry beat Newcastle 4-1 in the Premier League last night. Jack Rudoni scored from the penalty spot. Siddiqui Sharif, Ellis Sims and Stephen Fooney also scored. Sven Botman replied for Newcastle. England women play Greece tonight in a World Cup qualifier. Kickoff is 2:30 a.m. Arsenal play Lille in the Champions League tonight. Kickoff is 3 a.m. Australia face New Zealand in the second Bledisloe Cup test at Accor Stadium on Saturday. Kickoff is 12:45. Leroy Carter is out with a high ankle sprain. Asafo Amua and Anton Segner are also sidelined. Len Iketau is out for the Wallabies with concussion. Duplessis Kirifi has been called into the All Blacks squad. The Premier League continues on Saturday. Everton play Chelsea. Brentford play Liverpool. Manchester City play Ipswich. Newcastle play Aston Villa. Forest play Arsenal on Sunday.
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0: time for showbiz. Good morning. Welcome to Wednesday.
1: RJ Mitty, who played Flynn on Breaking Bad, has died at 34. Bryan Cranston posted a one-word question. Why? The sudden death has brought fresh attention to the show's legacy, just as Cranston and Aaron Paul prepare their Australia live tour. Former Bachelor star Sam Wood has been moved to a high-security prison while on remand. He is charged with domestic violence offences after police were called to Noosa earlier this month and faces a bail application. Strictly has its second elimination. Gavin and Stacey star Melanie Walters and Aliaz Skoyanets lost the dance-off to Sean Wright Phillips. Australian singer Delta Goodrum scored 33 for her salsa, including the series' first 9 from Motsi Mabuse. Icons Week is next. Celebrity Traitors is still gripping BBC One. Richard E. Grant was banished after confessing to Joe Lycett. Hannah Fry was recruited as a traitor. Bella Ramsey was murdered and Julie Hesmond-Halk was voted out. Miranda Hart was sick in the cabin challenge. Nickelback will close their 2027 world tour in Australia. 7 shows from Perth to the Hunter Valley. It is their first visit in 8 years. General tickets go on sale Friday. And Tom Cruise's Digger is on course for a $245 million loss after its box office collapse.

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1: This is AXR. Good morning. Welcome to Wednesday. Let's get on. Jonas Blue, Fast Car and Goldfrapp. Ooh la la. Next.
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2: From Feature Story News in Brussels, I'm William Denslow. Police in New Delhi have detained senior cockroach Janata Party leaders for the second time in 3 days. The detentions come amid a wider crackdown that saw around 2,000 protesters held across the capital over the weekend, as the party demands the resignation of India's chief election commissioner over the deletion of some 130 million names from voter rolls. Neha Punia reports from New Delhi.
3: They were here for more than a month when they demonstrated and demanded the resignation of India's education minister over an exam leak scandal. And they were successful in, you know, getting that resignation. And that's why, in a lot of ways, ideologically for the cockroach Janata Party, this protest side also has a lot of, holds a lot of weight. And what we saw on Tuesday was, two senior leaders of this Gen Z movement trying to scale barricades. They reached Jantar Mantar, which has been heavily barricaded and protected for nearly 2 weeks now.
2: Around 90% of French universities are blockaded or closed Tuesday as the country's student protest movement continues. Thousands of high school pupils, university students and teachers are marching in cities across France, demanding a roughly $11 billion boost for secondary schools, while the government says it's deployed 3,000 substitute teachers to the worst affected schools. The march in Paris is headed towards the official residence of the Prime Minister, with demonstrators demanding the government do more to address their concerns. Ross Cullen reports from Paris.
4: This morning, we had another round of mobilizations, blockades, trash cans and rubbish bins once again piled up outside high schools by the students standing on top and making their voices heard. Hundreds of schools were closed this morning.
2: The IMF has issued a slight upgrade in its economic forecast for 2026 as a result of strong investment in AI, offsetting the energy crisis from the ongoing wars in the Middle East. However, it's also warned the global economy's resilience to withstand new shocks is nearing its limits. Stuart Smith reports from London.
5: The International Monetary Fund, which produces a world economic outlook twice a year, says its latest forecasts show growth rebounding next year, with inflation coming down. That's good news, but the IMF warns economies that import energy that aren't benefiting from AI technology growth will face the most difficult outlook. And it cautioned its forecast could change with a further escalation in conflicts, new trade tensions, and any reassessment of the economic benefits of artificial intelligence. Stuart Smith, London.
2: And the Trump administration has called for the country's ambassador to Greece to resign. Kimberly Guilfoyle, the one-time fiancé of the president's son, is alleged to have asked a donor to pay off a credit card bill in exchange for White House access. From bureaus worldwide, this is FSN.
0: AXR Sport.
6: Australia needs 6 wickets on the final day of the first test against South Africa in Durban. South Africa are chasing 319. Aidan Markram has a half century. Matt Renshaw took a wicket earlier in the innings. The second test starts in Quiberha on Sunday. Coventry beat Newcastle 4-1 in the Premier League last night. Jack Rudoni scored from the penalty spot. Siddiqui Sharif, Ellis Sims and Stephen Fooney also scored. Sven Botman replied for Newcastle. England women play Greece tonight in a World Cup qualifier. Kickoff is 2:30 a.m. Arsenal play Lille in the Champions League tonight. Kickoff is 3 a.m. Australia face New Zealand in the second Bledisloe Cup test at Accor Stadium on Saturday. Kickoff is 12:45. Leroy Carter is out with a high ankle sprain. Asafo Amua and Anton Segner are also sidelined. Len Iketau is out for the Wallabies with concussion. Duplessis Kirifi has been called into the All Blacks squad. The Premier League continues on Saturday. Everton play Chelsea. Brentford play Liverpool. Manchester City play Ipswich. Newcastle play Aston Villa. Forest play Arsenal on Sunday.
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1: This is indeed AXR with the Big Red Machine and Rick Springfield soon. 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
2: RJ Mitty, who played Flynn on Breaking Bad, has died at 34. Bryan Cranston posted a one-word question. Why? The sudden death has brought fresh attention to the show's legacy, just as Cranston and Aaron Paul prepare their Australia live tour. Former Bachelor star Sam Wood has been moved to a high-security prison while on remand. He is charged with domestic violence offences after police were called to Noosa earlier this month and faces a bail application. Strictly has its second elimination. Gavin and Stacey star Melanie Walters and Aliaz Skoyanets lost the dance-off to Sean Wright Phillips. Australian singer Delta Goodrum scored 33 for her salsa, including the series' first 9 from Motsi Mabuse. Icons Week is next. Celebrity Traitors is still gripping BBC One. Richard E. Grant was banished after confessing to Joe Lycett. Hannah Fry was recruited as a traitor. Bella Ramsey was murdered and Julie Hesmond-Halk was voted out. Miranda Hart was sick in the cabin challenge. Nickelback will close their 2027 world tour in Australia. 7 shows from Perth to the Hunter Valley. It is their first visit in 8 years. General tickets go on sale Friday. And Tom Cruise's Digger is on course for a $245 million loss after its box office collapse.
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1: 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We're waking up Asia with Camila Cabello and Da Baby, and Adamski's coming next.
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3: From Feature Story News in Brussels, I'm William Denslow. Police in New Delhi have detained senior cockroach Janata Party leaders for the second time in 3 days. The detentions come amid a wider crackdown that saw around 2,000 protesters held across the capital over the weekend, as the party demands the resignation of India's chief election commissioner over the deletion of some 130 million names from voter rolls. Neha Punia reports from New Delhi.
4: They were here for more than a month when they demonstrated and demanded the resignation of India's education minister over an exam leak scandal. And they were successful in, you know, getting that resignation. And that's why, in a lot of ways, ideologically for the Cockroach Janata Party, this protest side also has a lot of, holds a lot of weight. And what we saw on Tuesday was, two senior leaders of this Gen Z movement trying to scale barricades. They reached Jantar Mantar, which has been heavily barricaded and protected for nearly 2 weeks now.
3: Around 90% of French universities are blockaded or closed Tuesday as the country's student protest movement continues. Thousands of high school pupils, university students and teachers are marching in cities across France, demanding a roughly $11 billion boost for secondary schools, while the government says it's deployed 3,000 substitute teachers to the worst affected schools. The march in Paris is headed towards the official residence of the Prime Minister, with demonstrators demanding the government do more to address their concerns. Ross Cullen reports from Paris.
5: This morning, we had another round of mobilizations, blockades, trash cans and rubbish bins once again piled up outside high schools by the students standing on top and making their voices heard. Hundreds of schools were closed this morning.
3: The IMF has issued a slight upgrade in its economic forecast for 2026 as a result of strong investment in AI, offsetting the energy crisis from the ongoing wars in the Middle East. However, it's also warned the global economy's resilience to withstand new shocks is nearing its limits. Stuart Smith reports from London.
6: The International Monetary Fund, which produces a world economic outlook twice a year, says its latest forecasts show growth rebounding next year, with inflation coming down. That's good news, but the IMF warns economies that import energy that aren't benefiting from AI technology growth will face the most difficult outlook. And it cautioned its forecasts could change with a further escalation in conflicts, new trade tensions, and any reassessment of the economic benefits of artificial intelligence. Stuart Smith, London.
3: And the Trump administration has called for the country's ambassador to Greece to resign. Kimberly Guilfoyle, the one-time fiancé of the president's son, is alleged to have asked a donor to pay off a credit card bill in exchange for White House access. From bureaus worldwide, this is FSN.
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7: Australia needs 6 wickets on the final day of the first test against South Africa in Durban. South Africa are chasing 319. Aidan Markram has a half century. Matt Renshaw took a wicket earlier in the innings. The second test starts in Quiberha on Sunday. Coventry beat Newcastle 4-1 in the Premier League last night. Jack Rudoni scored from the penalty spot. Siddiqui Sharif, Ellis Sims and Stephen Fooney also scored. Sven Botman replied for Newcastle. England women play Greece tonight in a World Cup qualifier. Kickoff is 2:30 a.m. Arsenal play Lille in the Champions League tonight. Kickoff is 3 a.m. Australia face New Zealand in the second Bledisloe Cup test at Accor Stadium on Saturday. Kickoff is 12:45. Leroy Carter is out with a high ankle sprain. Asafo Amua and Anton Segner are also sidelined. Len Iketau is out for the Wallabies with concussion. Duplessis Kirifi has been called into the All Blacks squad. The Premier League continues on Saturday. Everton play Chelsea, Brentford play Liverpool, Manchester City play Ipswich, Newcastle play Aston Villa, Forest play Arsenal on Sunday.
0: AXR, first for international news and sport.
2: Your favourite songs are played right here.